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2: Hey, it's Bobby Bones here with Amy. Amy, what's up?
3: Ella Langley and Co. Wetzel are releasing a new duet tomorrow called Jaded. They previously teamed up in 2023 for That's Why We Fight.
2: Russell Dickerson and his wife Kaylee will receive the Angels Among Us Award this October for their dedication to St. Jude Children's Research Hospital. 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
3: Megan Maroney is teaming up with American Girl for a doll collection inspired by her colorful, sparkly tour outfits. 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
2: It's 6 o'clock, and it's time for the news. Miss Tell Me Something Good on the Bobby Bones Show. 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
3: Tell me something good.
4: All right, I have a feel-good story about an OnlyFans page, so just
5: interesting.
4: Stick with me here. Researchers studying yellow-bellied marmots in Colorado. These are like little squirrel-looking animals.
5: I would say woodchuck.
4: Okay, woodchuck.
5: Yeah, if a squirrel and a woodchuck had a baby,
4: yeah.
5: And they put it on OnlyFans.
6: Okay.
4: This would be it. Yeah. Okay. They found an unusual way to support this species, so this animal, it's facing funding challenges. So they launched a page on OnlyFans called Only Marms, and they share photos, videos, and educational content about the animals while encouraging public support for their research. So it's not, you know, humans, but I mean,
5: is the yellow-bellied marmot,
4: it is not, it's not clothes.
6: It's doing sexy things.
5: Oh, no.
4: I mean, it has its fur.
5: Yeah. So it's really just wholesome.
4: Yeah, it is. It's wholesome.
6: But is anyone going to watch that? Like,
5: she said they raised a bunch of money.
4: Yeah.
5: So it's pervs for wholesomeness.
6: That's weird, but cool. I guess it's cool.
4: I started to think, like, what if some people are on there and they kind of feel bad about being on there, but then they're like, well, this helps me feel better, so I'm going to subscribe to this account, too.
6: Interesting.
5: Whatever works. As long as the yellow-belly marmot lives. I don't think I've ever thought of a yellow-belly marmot before. I'm looking at it now.
6: Are they cute?
4: Do you want to subscribe?
5: That's my excuse.
6: Yeah.
5: Kaylin sees that I've subscribed to OnlyFans. I didn't know it's for the yellow-bellied marmot, I promise.
4: Well, it's cool they got creative because there were some grant cuts and then they needed money and they said, we'd really like to spend more time on research than fundraising and this allows us to do that.
5: Good job, OnlyFans. It's the only time I've ever said that.
4: Only marms.
5: But it's OnlyFans, though, on the page.
4: Well, I know, but that's, yeah.
5: Yeah. Okay, there you go. That's what it's all about.
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Yeah, yeah. 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
1: I went after someone in my comments the other day. 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And so I put a clip up and he was going after her and was being so mean. I went to his page because I wanted to see what he was about. And he's someone trying to make it as an artist. And so I commented under him and I said, hey, two things I would do. I would take down your comment. 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
2: Okay.
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Gavin Adcock, playing in Bull Nation at the Dignity Health Theatre on August 14th. This is Wannabe. If I wasn't, then I wanna be. 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
3: 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Wetzel are releasing a new duet tomorrow called Jaded. 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

I'm Casey Musgraves. Dry Spell. Y'all, I'm going through a dry spell. Yep. 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

And I know it starts with hello, and the next thing you know, you try to be nice, and some guy's getting too close, trying to pick you up, trying to get you drunk. And I'm sure one of your friends is about to come over

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1: I went after someone in my comments the other day. I had Stella Lefty on my podcast, the Bobbycast. And so I put a clip up and he was going after her and was being so mean. I went to his page because I wanted to see what he was about. And he's someone trying to make it as an artist. And so I commented under him and I said, hey, two things I would do. I would take down your comment. I'd also take down you playing on your Instagram. Both suck. I got a voicemail from that person.
2: Okay.
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2: Hey, it's Bobby Bones here with Amy. 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
3: Ella Langley and Co. Wetzel are releasing a new duet tomorrow called Jaded. They previously teamed up in 2023 for That's Why We Fight.
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2: Hey, it's Bobby Bones here with Amy. 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
3: 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Wetzel are releasing a new duet tomorrow called Jaded. 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

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Cranking up Morgan, Luke, Lainey, and more for moms, cowboys, and country rebels. 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
1: We have a major announcement. Raymundo, would you hit the drum roll, please? A major personal announcement from someone on the Bobby Bones Show. Am I the only one who knows this?
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1: 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Abby has something to announce. Abby, go ahead.
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Cranking up Morgan, Luke, Lainey, and more for moms, cowboys, and country rebels. 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

0: was either this quick set of messages from our friends or selling the light bulbs on Facebook Marketplace. 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

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Cranking up Morgan, Luke, Lainey, and more for moms, cowboys, and country rebels. 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

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If it wasn't, then I wanna be. 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
2: 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A major personal announcement from someone on the Bobby Bone Show. 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

0: Whether you think TikTok is the sound a clock makes, or you're on it all the time, we're coming right back with another Bull Ride just for you. 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
1: Here we go.
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5: We're going to play easy trivia in about 3 minutes. 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The category is fifth grade science. Eddie, what's the center of a cell called?
7: Oh, that's the nucleus.
5: Correct. Amy, what's the largest planet in our solar system?
8: Jupiter.
5: Correct. Abby, what galaxy contains our solar system?
9: The Milky Way.
5: Correct. Lunchbox, what do you call an animal that eats only meat?
10: Carnivore.
5: Correct, carnivore.
7: Pretty good, guys.
8: Okay, we're all on fire today.
5: We're all loose, ready to go. Easy trivia. All right, let's get the show started now.
11: Bones.
5: Okay, now let's do a little iHeart premiere. Here we go. The iHeart Country premiere of a song called Jaded from Coe Wetzel and Ella Langley.

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1: All right, time for easy trivia. The category is weather. Eddie, you're the champ. You have the tiara on. What do you call frozen rain that falls in balls or chunks of ice?
2: That's called hail.
1: That is correct. Amy, what instrument measures temperature?
3: Thermometer.
1: Correct. Abby, what is the white fluffy form of frozen precipitation?
3: Snow.
1: Correct. Lunchbox, what do we call a flash of electricity during a storm?
4: That would be electricity. No, that'd be thunder. That'd be lightning.
1: Oh, my God.
2: No.
1: All right, that'd be lightning.
4: Yep.
1: Okay, nobody goes home in the first round, but if you miss one from here out, you'll hear this sound.
5: You've been boned.
1: Everybody ready?
6: Ready.
4: Yep.
1: Eddie's the only one with a win this season.
3: Shocker.
2: That's how it goes.
1: Here we go. The category is things that are green. Eddie, what green vegetable is often associated with rabbits?
2: This might be a trick question because it has green on it.
1: What green vegetable is often associated with rabbits?
2: Oh, my goodness. Am I going to go out here? I'm going to go lettuce.
1: Lettuce is correct.
2: Oh, Bugs Bunny ate carrots.
1: That's one Bugs Bunny. That's not generally rabbits. That's one Looney Tune cartoon character.
4: I was with you, Eddie.
1: And
4: I was
1: it's
4: like...
1: orange. Amy, what's the name of the green creature who stole Christmas?
3: The Grinch.
1: Correct. Abby, what green fruit is used to make guacamole?
3: Avocado.
1: Correct. Lunchbox, what green vegetable is known for looking like tiny trees?
4: Oh, that is broccoli.
1: Correct. The category is celebrities with last names that are animals. Eddie, which NBA legend played for the Boston Celtics and has a last name of a flying animal?
2: That's Larry Bird.
1: Correct. Amy, which artist sings If It Makes You Happy and has a last name of a bird?
3: If it makes you happy, then why the hell are you so...
1: Need an answer?
3: Last name of a bird. If it makes you...
1: 3 seconds.
3: If it... I can't think of who sings that. Alanis Morissette.
5: You've been booed.
3: I don't know.
1: Of the Morissette parrots.
3: Wait, hold on. If it makes...
1: Cheryl Crow.
3: Oh, Crow!
2: Amy,
3: I hate myself right now.
2: Yeah.
3: I hate it.
1: That's
3: it
1: crazy.
3: I couldn't think.
6: Amy.
4: Okay. Abby, oh, it's okay. Abby relates.
3: See, y'all don't know what it's like.
1: Abby, no, what don't. Project Hail Mary actor has a last name of a baby goose?
6: Not a duckling.
1: What Project Hail Mary actor has a last name of a baby goose?
6: Project Hail Mary actor. It's an actor. It's a male.
1: 3 seconds.
6: I don't know.
1: Oh, my gosh.
6: I can't think.
1: Who's in Project Hail Mary?
6: I don't know. I haven't seen it.
1: Ryan Gosling.
6: Oh, Gosling.
5: You've been booed.
2: That's what you call a baby goose?
1: Baby goose. But just go Project Hail Mary.
2: Right, because you only know one
3: actor. Well, but she hasn't seen it. So
6: yeah, I haven't seen
3: know.
6: It.
2: But every... okay.
1: I haven't seen a lot of things.
6: It's a struggle.
3: I cannot talk because I couldn't think of Cheryl freaking Crow.
1: What actress starred in Transformers and has the last name of a sly forest animal?
4: Oh, that's my hottie, Megan Fox.
1: Correct.
3: Gosh, nice. This good category, I did not get that. This category was hard for me, I'm not going to lie. When you throw in that animal thing, like if you were to just say, who sings this song, I probably would have gotten it. But me thinking of a bird freaked me out.
4: Okay. We can tell.
1: Two people remain, Eddie and Eddie Lunchbox. Too.
2: Wow.
1: Eddie.
2: Yeah.
1: The category is the answer starts with F. What legendary singer was nicknamed Old Blue Eyes?
2: That's Frank Sinatra.
1: Correct. Lunchbox, what word means a made-up story or literature that is not based on real events?
4: Say it again, because there's a couple that I'm thinking of in my head.
1: What word means a made-up story or literature that is not based on real events?
4: Fairy tale.
5: You've been booed.
2: But see, here's the thing. I had two as well, and it wasn't fairy tale, but it was fable and fiction.
1: But fiction is the overarching. Yeah,
2: got it.
1: Yeah, yes, it's fiction.
4: Oh,
2: that's tough, guys.
3: You want to do some just for funsies?
1: Did you guys have breakfast this morning? Did we?
3: I don't know what's wrong.
2: Yeah, Amy, that was crazy.
3: I know.
4: Yeah,
3: honestly,
4: I didn't even think fiction because I thought fairy tale. Like, I thought that was, that's it, yeah. Not real.
2: Yeah, that happens.
4: Is that not real?
2: Fairy tales, yeah, not something
1: fairy
2: not real.
1: Fairy tale would be a version of fiction, sure. All right.
2: Well,
1: Eddie.
2: I won again.
1: You won again. Hit it.
3: Yeah. I feel like we've been cursed.
2: Why? By what? Who?
3: Somebody put a curse on me because the fact that that just happened, when you said Sheryl Crow, I wanted to die. Because like that's
1: seems a bit dramatic.
3: But that's so embarrassing.
1: Okay.
2: You think the easy trivia gods put a curse on you?
3: Somebody did.
4: Oh, man.
1: Well, there you have it. Eddie, nice win. We'll play again next week.
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1: 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We have a big show. 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

0: Hello, Bobby Bones. My friend has been dating this guy for about 8 months. A few weeks ago, I was swiping through a dating app and came across his profile. I screenshotted it and sent it to her because I thought there's no way she should be dating someone who is still on the app. She confronted him, huge fight. They talked it through. It turns out he had deleted the dating app from his phone. The problem is he never deleted his profile. Now he feels like I accused him of cheating when he didn't do anything wrong. My friend says they're okay now, but things have been awkward with me and her boyfriend. Do I owe him an apology? And if so, what do I say? Signed, apprehensive in Atlanta. So I'd like to first say that that is a thing. And I've known guys who have said, oh, I met somebody, I'm deleting the app. And they do delete the app, but they don't go into settings and delete their profile. And then someone sees them and they kind of have to prove it by the inactivity inside their profile, meaning they have to re-download the app, they have to log in, and it tells you last time you've been active and go, look, I haven't been active in 6 months. I just forgot to delete the guts.
1: Yeah.
0: And that happens, I think, a lot because dudes, we're pretty dumb. It's like, I'm out, I'm just going to delete it and move on.
1: I know girls that's been the case. So okay. It's not just guys.
0: I don't know many girls. So, okay, I just know dudes.
1: Yeah.
0: For the most part.
1: No, I think that's a thing that happens. And as long as, like you said, you can go and show that you haven't been messaging a bunch of girls or going out on dates, then it shouldn't cause a huge blow-up fight. And then you, as the friend, you don't have anything to apologize for.
0: I can understand if he's like, why is she up in our business? But also, you're the friend and you should always be looking out for your friend. I do think it is one two-minute conversation with this dude to go, hey, I know that was an awkward situation, but I was just looking out for my friend. It has nothing to do with you.
1: And obviously you want your friends to do the same thing.
0: Yep.
1: So.
0: And then he's got to go, yeah, you're right. I should have deleted my profile, not just the app, because there were a lot of things that just happened slightly wrong there.
1: Mm-hmm.
0: But nobody's wrong. And if it is awkward, this is one of those where you have to go and actually address it for a second. Then it will forever be fixed. But if you don't, it will forever be slightly awkward. So you have to have that. I think this can even be a text. I don't think it has to be a face-to-face, because how often do you get to be face-to-face with your friend's boyfriend when no one else is around?
1: Yeah.
0: That's just a hard situation to even manufacture. I think you can text him and say, hey, I think we have a little awkwardness here. I saw that, but I think you would probably tell your friend too. And this is why. Boom, it's over. Move on.
1: Yeah.
0: Everything that happened deserves some awkwardness, but it also deserves to not be awkward anymore, because everybody had everybody's best interest in mind.
1: If he continues to get mad or weird about this,
0: then he's secretly dating. Yep.
1: Yeah, like something's up.
0: If he can't drop it, he was on that app.
1: Mm-hmm.
0: And he may be on more. But I would finish this with a conclusion conversation. That would be my advice. All right, thank you. Close it up.

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1: Let's go.
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1: We're talking about Lunchbox going to the dentist, and he his face is all swollen up from the dentist. And we're like, dude, are you okay? And he goes, yeah, I just had to get a cleaning. We were like, that's not from the cleaning. He goes, yeah, they had to inject my mouth over a two-day period, right?
2: Yeah, it was a deep cleaning, not just a cleaning. You're missing the word deep.
1: Yeah, but over 2 days. They couldn't do it in one day, and they had to numb his mouth. And I've had many cleanings. That's never happened to me. So I want to play some voicemails first because this went to a place I did not expect it to go. Go with the first one.
3: Yeah, I'm calling about Lunchbox's cleaning. That is standard procedure. A deep cleaning, they clean underneath the gums. They will numb you one side at a time so your whole mouth isn't numb. I get mine done with no numbing because I like the pain.
4: Nice. Oh, gosh. Okay.
2: They didn't give me that option.
5: He needs to feel.
1: Amy, tell him.
4: Okay, so Lunchbox has another disease.
5: What are you talking about?
4: So our dentist finally got back to us, Dr. Trembley, and he said the deep cleaning is to treat periodontal disease, and the anesthetic is necessary since the cleaning requires sharp instruments deep below the gum line. Often it's done one side at a time. Very standard, very typical, but it is a disease.
1: So it's not just a standard cleaning. You have a disease.
2: No, I don't have a disease.
5: You just heard.
2: I hadn't been in 2.5 years, so I had some buildup.
4: If someone refuses the deep cleaning and they have this disease, eventually the bacteria causes the bone to resorb, and that's how people, I don't know if that's a typo, but this is a text he sent me, but they lose their teeth and require dentures.
5: Oh, my God.
1: Yeah, you have it. It's okay. We don't judge you.
2: No,
1: but you have a disease. That's not a regular cleaning.
2: No. It's the reason it was so bad is because it had been 2.5 years. So without getting it cleaned for 2.5 years, there's enough bacteria there that they got to clean it out.
1: And now we're good. Multiple years.
4: Okay. Mm-hmm.
1: Learned
4: a new word, resorb. That's not a typo.
1: Okay.
4: That's also known as to swallow up, to absorb again, to dissolve into, like, bone tissue, for example. Yikes.
1: Ray, play the next one.
6: I do feel like you guys were attacking Lunchbox, so I figured I'd give you guys a call. So he probably has gum disease, and typically they need to numb you because they have to go below the gum line to clean out plaque, and it's pretty much to help reduce swelling and allow that deep tool access. So get off of his back. Stop making him feel like he's crazy. Thanks. Bye.
1: No. We were not. We were just saying that's not a normal cleaning or deep cleaning. Like, there's something more. You have a disease.
4: Yeah, and she confirmed it.
2: No, yeah. They didn't mention anything about gum disease. They just said it was so bad that they were going to have to go in and get it all out and that we should be good to go from here on out.
5: And I feel terrible. Like, if we knew he had a disease, we wouldn't
1: never
5: be...
1: said anything about
2: it. But there is no disease.
5: You heard everyone.
1: So okay, let's just walk through him. So he had yeast infection in his mouth.
5: Yes.
2: Throat.
1: That probably led to this periodontal disease.
5: Maybe.
1: He has a testicle that is way bigger than the other and will not heal itself.
5: Yeah.
2: Correct.
5: A pain.
2: Everywhere.
5: Where's the pain?
4: Like a hernia type pain.
2: Yeah, it's like a hernia or something.
4: Mm-hmm. Sports hernia.
1: He also had a disease that he gave Amy, tuberculosis.
4: Yep.
2: Amy never had it.
4: Yes, I did.
1: And you, about once every 2 weeks, have to go home because you're sick.
5: He gets strep throat.
1: All the time.
5: Yeah.
1: Is that not true?
2: No, it's not true.
5: What are you talking about?
2: I've had strep throat.
1: Do you have to go home about every 2 weeks? Did you come in and you're like, I can't talk?
2: Every once in a while, I do wake up and my voice is gone. And I do believe that is allergies, that they just zap my vocal cords. That's not my fault. I can't do anything about that.
1: Yeah, I get really bad allergies too. I take medicine.
2: And Amy never had tuberculosis. She never took medicine for it. So if she...
4: I did start and then I quit because I was like, this sucks.
2: So you didn't really have it.
1: Next voicemail, Ray.
4: It was asymptomatic.
7: I just wanted to say, I heard you say it was a scam or insurance deal. It's not. They had to do it in 2 sessions, and I had the exact same thing done that Lunchbox had to get done because I waited too long going to the dentist. It's a thing. I mean, it goes on everywhere. Love the show.
1: I wish we wouldn't have said possibly it's a scam because it was over 2 days. We didn't realize it was basically a 2-day surgery because he had a disease.
5: Yeah, we didn't know that.
2: There is no disease.
1: We're sorry.
5: And we're sorry you're dealing with that, Lunchbox.
1: We apologize. We did not know you had another disease.
2: Oh my gosh.
1: Yeah. And a lot of people have it. You're the voice of that disease now.
5: Yeah.
2: I do not have a disease.
4: I'm sure there's a support group.
2: There's no disease.
1: I bet you can do commercials for something. It's like, yeah. I'm Lunchbox. I got a disease.
4: Do you need
5: a food train or anything? Should we start something?
1: Oh, we should get a food train started. Yeah.
2: I would take a food train.
1: I know you would.

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1: A 10-year-old girl made a split decision that her family will never forget. She's a hero. She's 10. We'll talk about it next in our segment called Tell Me Something Good.
2: Bobby Bones.
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16: 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Woman 1 says, "Cold day, huh?" Woman 2, "What's that?" Woman 1, "Kinda cold today." Woman 2, Yeah, wasn't expecting that. Woman 1, what is it, 47 degrees? Woman 2, no, more like 45. 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At least it's not raining. Woman 2, that would be sad. Woman 1, so sad. Woman 2, the weather. 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

0: This story comes to us from Columbia, Missouri. A 53-year-old man was tired of cars speeding past his apartment, so he took matters into his own hand. He went and sat outside his apartment right on the street, and when a car was speeding down the road, he'd point his gun at him.
1: Gun. Not a speed, like a
0: radar. No, not like a radar gun. He would pull out a gun, point it at him, get him to slow down. Oof. Next car, slow down by pointing a gun at him. So police were called.
1: He's lucky no one else pulled a gun on him and actually shot him. That's what I fear most, is that everybody has a gun, and if someone gets a gun pulled on them, they pull theirs out and then shoot as well. What an idiot. Or a bonehead.
0: I'm Lunchbox. That's your bonehead story of the day.
2: Bobby Bones.
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17: Good morning, Baker.
18: The inventor of the ATM wanted people to type in six numbers. It's four. But he said, type in six. But his wife couldn't remember six numbers. She can remember four. So she said, you got to just do four. I can't do six. So it's four.
17: Oh, thank you.
19: Thank you to her. Thank you.
18: There you go.
19: It's easier for us.
18: Amy?
17: Thomas Jefferson is credited with popularizing macaroni and cheese in the U.S., after he encountered the dish in France, he brought back a pasta machine and recipes, and he served it at his estate, making it a favorite among his guests.
18: I can see where macaroni and cheese for the first time ever would hit so good.
19: Like, what is this?
18: I need more of this. Yeah. Eddie?
19: So French poodles
10: You know, they're actually from Germany. They're not even French. And the name Pudel is German, and it means
18: Pudel.
10: Pudel. It means to splash in water. So I guess back in the day, after these, the breed was a thing, the French made it popular. So that's why they call it French poodles. But they're really from Germany.
18: It does seem proper in French.
10: French poodle.
18: Yeah, just even its hair. Its yeah. Hair. Lunchbox.
19: Back in 2011 in Mexico City, they set a world record with 3,994 people all in a inflatable pool at the same time.
18: Whoa. How many?
19: 3,994 people.
10: And it didn't bust.
19: Nope.
10: Crazy.
18: And how do you know when to stop?
10: When it busts.
18: Well, it doesn't count if it busts.
10: So you do it all over again?
18: Well, you got to... I don't know. That's a lot of people.
19: And then my question is, are they standing up or are they laying down? They got to be standing up.
18: They
19: right?
18: Got to be standing
10: you
18: up.
10: You can't lay down.
18: You can't lay down. That's how people die.
10: Oh, that's a good point.
18: Yeah. Only two of the 20 highest grossing movies of the 80s had a remake. So I have the entire list here of the 20 highest grossing movies released in the 80s. What do you think the biggest movies of the 80s was? Just guessing.
17: E.T.
18: Number one.
10: Wow. Good one, Amy.
18: And that's one of them, by the way. So there's no sequel still. E.T. number one. It made... $792 million.
19: Okay, I got another one.
18: Go ahead.
19: Back to the Future.
18: Back to the Future.
19: It's got to be.
18: It's going to be somewhere. It's at number 11.
10: Wow. I have a bigger one.
18: Okay.
10: Star Wars.
18: A lot of Star Warses. Number two was Return of the Jedi, Star Wars. Empire Strikes Back. That's Star Wars, right?
10: Yeah.
18: Is it number three? I'm sure there's other ones. How many Star Warses are there?
10: Oh, tons now. There's so many. Six,
19: those
10: seven,
19: were
10: 80s. Eight.
19: I thought those were...
20: There's nine main ones.
10: Oh, nine.
18: There's nine Star Warses?
20: Yeah, there's the prequel trilogy and then the last ones.
10: Mike's like, yeah, you idiot.
18: What do you think the other movie in the 80s is that didn't have a remake, a sequel, or a prequel?
19: Oh, sequel
10: didn't
19: or prequel.
10: Have.
18: Yep.
17: Another movie from the 80s.
18: Oh. It's a massive movie from the 80s.
17: Dirty Breakfast Dancing.
18: Probably wasn't one of the top 20 highest grossings.
17: Hmm.
18: Breakfast Club. I think there was.
19: Oh, was there a follow-up to that?
18: No, I don't know. I don't think it's in top 20. I'm looking at it now. The answer is Rain Man.
17: Rain Man.
10: I've never seen that.
17: That's from the 80s.
18: You've never seen
19: what?
18: Rain
19: You've
18: Man?
19: You've never seen Rain Man?
10: I've heard all the quotes and everything.
18: Judge Walker. Judge Walker. Definitely.
17: Walmart. Walmart. Gotta go to Walmart.
18: 1988. $355 million.
10: Dang.
18: So, you remember 3 Men and a Baby? That movie was awesome.
17: Yes.
10: Was that Tom Selleck?
18: Uh-huh. Yeah. He was one of them. And I think Steve Guttenberg was another one. But that had a sequel. 3 Men and a Little Lady.
10: Uh-huh. You know what's along those lines? Look Who's Talking. Those were awesome.
18: Those were really funny. John Travolta
10: yes.
18: And Kirstie Alley maybe were the voices of those.
10: And I think Bruce Willis might have been a baby too, like a voice of the baby.
18: John Travolta, Kirstie Alley, Bruce Willis, all in it.
10: That's awesome.
18: The top one, Batman sequel, Indiana Jones sequel, Top Gun sequel, Who Framed Roger Rabbit?
10: Dude, that was so good.
19: That was a good one.
18: They have a sequel in that one? Rain Man obviously didn't. Crocodile Dundee. I loved those.
10: Never watched those. Mm-mm.
18: You never saw Crocodile Dundee?
10: No.
19: Wow.
18: Ghostbusters, Beverly Hills Cop, Fatal Attraction. I never saw that. It seemed too adult.
10: Yeah.
18: For the 80s. Look Who's Talking made it.
10: There we go.
18: Twins, Arnold Schwarzenegger, and Danny DeVito.
10: That was so good.
18: The Little Mermaid and Coming to America all make it there. Google sees the biggest spike in people searching for hangover cures on what date?
10: Sunday.
17: Monday.
18: Date.
10: Oh.
17: January 4th.

0: trying to be a coach, college football coach, and we have the athletic director, the guy who is the boss of the college football team at University of Akron. I think it's Akron University. I think it's AU.
1: Well, you better figure that out.
0: I know. I really should know that. Yeah, if I'm the coach. But I'm going to ask him, like, do I really have a chance to go be the coach? So we'll talk to the athletic director, Akron Zips, next.
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1: Hi, I'm Peter Sagal. When we were growing up, my two brothers and I just loved our Uncle Ted. 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
1: In case you didn't know,
2: we're going to talk to Dr. Andrew Goodrich. He is the athletic director at the University of Akron. This is the football team that's going to let somebody call plays. And I bought season tickets to just call plays, to have a chance to get drawn to call plays. And so I wanted to get the boss on to figure out, do I really have a chance at this? So here he is, athletic director, Dr. Andrew T. Goodrich.
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2: Now let's bring in Dr. Andrew Goodrich, the director of athletics at the University of Akron, my new favorite school. My new favorite. I'm such a fan.
4: Let's go.
2: Yes. He is behind what we've been talking about on this show, where if you buy season tickets, you have a chance, basically, to be the offensive coordinator. We should clap our hands for Dr. Goodrich. Okay. Dr. Goodrich, my first question is, who thought of this idea?
4: You know, really, it was a combination, me and Matt Podorf, who's my deputy director of athletics, and we batted around a lot of ideas. And I think at one point, you know, I said to Matt, I said, you know, you realize coach is both the head coach and the offensive coordinator. What if we had like an offensive coordinator of the game? You know, we got to give it to one of our fans, you know, a season ticket holder. And he's like, are you crazy? We can't do that. You know, and we were like, what if we just did one play? But then we felt like it's just not the impact that we want that fan to experience. Right. It's fun. But we really started thinking, what if we just had them script the opening drive? You get a chance to do what we've all done. We've all stood in our living rooms. We've all sat there, pointed at the TV and said, oh, I would run this play. I would run that play. Here's what we got to do. And we thought this might be something we could do. And we took it to coach. And coach was very reasonably skeptical about this idea. Is that fair? If any of you have spent time with a Division I head football coach, it was more colorful language than that. And we said, listen, we've got a great head coach who's an incredible offensive coordinator. This is his 42nd opening day. He's been there, done that. It's not his first rodeo. If Joe Moorhead is like, we're not doing this, then we're not doing it. He just gets it. And, you know, here we are.
2: You know, it's taking the internet by storm, which I'm a little bit disappointed in because I saw it pretty early and thought I'm buying tickets immediately. And then everybody saw how great of an idea it was. And now all my friends, even in media, are like, I'm in. But I will say this, Dr. Goodrich, I bought good season tickets. I didn't buy the $75 ones. I bought the ones that were definitely about double price, because also I wanted to donate them to kids that are there. And I've already been, you know, talking back to make sure that when I can't get to the games. But look, if I'm there for game one, I plan to be there a lot. I plan to be the biggest supporter. Have you guys sold a lot of tickets?
4: You know, we had our biggest day of sales, one day of sales, since we opened the stadium back in 2008. So that's huge for us. What was actually pretty great is we had somebody call in and say, hey, how many suites you got left? We end up selling out our suites. And we've been contacted by a pretty large company who is interested in being our jersey patch sponsor. So, you know, I think the greatest impact might not necessarily be tickets sold, but corporate sponsorships and just overall support for the football program.
2: When do you guys plan to draw? And is the drawing going to be truly random?
4: The biggest thing that people are concerned about is, hey, now that we have incredible celebrities like yourself getting involved, you know, the PR thing for us to do is just get earned media by getting a famous person. I want you. I appreciate you. I'm really glad that you bought these tickets. We're grateful to have you as a season ticket holder. But we are going to stick to the intent, and this will be a random selection draw. So one person will have a shot at doing this. We're going to reevaluate exactly how we intend to share this with everyone, because frankly, at this point, we have a responsibility to America to do this right. So everybody's invested in this. I want to make sure that, you know, people are looking at the University of Akron and really seeing us as leaders in the space. And so we're probably, candidly, we're probably going to work with our College of Business. We've got a great group over there, student sport analytics group. And I imagine we're going to partner with the sports analytics program over in the College of Business so that they can help us have a truly random draw.
2: I'm so excited because this is, I love when a new element is brought and it's fun, and especially for a school like you guys, you're up fight. Everybody's fighting for attention. Like I said, we're always in an attention economy.
4: Exactly.
2: And you're trying to raise money and you're trying to fight for attention to raise money. And I think it's really cool how everyone has kind of gravitated to this. So congratulations to you and your team for having such a great idea. I know it's going to be completely random, but if for some reason my name is drawn, I plan to be there a couple days early in the film room, breaking it down. Listen,
4: awesome.
2: I've been studying RPOs for on college football, Madden. I'm really good running the RPO spread offense. So you can let them know. Rest assured, when I show up, I'll be ready to go. Dr. Goodrich, thank you so much, and I hope you have a wonderful week, and I can't wait for the drawing to happen and see who gets to do it.
4: Thank you very much. We appreciate you guys. Go Zips.
2: Go, I agree. Go freaking Zips. All right, thank you, Dr.
4: Goodrich. Let's go. We'll see you. Bobby Bones. This is the Bobby Bones Show.

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1: 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Talk about beginner's luck. One woman's very first try at something paid off huge. Lunchbox has a story next in Tell Me Something Good.
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0: Cody Johnson told Bobby Bones about the time a label wanted him to lose the cowboy hat.
2: 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And he kind of, and my manager's a pretty large guy. 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And I was like, I shouldn't have said that. 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
4: What baseball team do Lions like?
1: What baseball team do Lions like?
4: The Cubs. Cubs.
10: Yeah, we get it. Boy.
1: Put that on the wall.
4: What wall? Yeah.
11: Wall of shame.
9: That
4: what?
9: Was the Morning
4: I thought
9: Corny.
4: You were going to love that because you love the Cubs.
1: It has nothing to do with how good I think the joke is.
4: But you love the Cubs.
1: That's true.
4: The Cubs. Yeah. Like, I thought anything with the Cubs you would like. Was that? I thought Amy, that was kind of cute. Really? Okay.
1: That, right, guys? Was okay. That really
4: that
1: was bad?
4: Okay, okay, okay, okay. Yeah. Hit it.
1: Hit it.
9: The Morning Corny.
4: What do lions wear to bed?
1: What?
4: Pajamas.
1: Good. Much better.
9: That was the Morning Corny.
12: Come on, Bobby Bones.
1: A song we premiered earlier this morning is an iHeart premiere. It's called Jaded. It was an iHeart country premiere from Coe Wetzel and Ella Langley. We're going to play it.

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1: I'm listening to the podcast episode on Friday, July 24th. 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I promise you. It's hilarious, a little bit sad, but solid effort all around. Love the show.
0: Thank you, sir.
2: Thank you.
0: I would agree with that. And we have that segment coming up. 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
0: 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They get slightly harder until everybody falls out. And, yeah, you could hear that for the first time. Like, you land on the planet. Let's hear one thing. They hear that and go, this planet's stupid. And they leave.
3: Yeah.
0: That could happen. But they're not stupid. The people on the show are not stupid. That game's,
2: thank you.
0: That game's tough, though. It is coming up. Thank you for the voicemail. 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
0: We're going to do a therapeutic exercise within the room. 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
2: I want to do an exercise within all of us, okay? Now, this is called I Suck At. And I want you to be honest. I want you to share things that you're not good at. For example, I made my list. I suck at getting triggered. And when I get triggered, just start cutting.
4: Cutting what?
2: Not literally, but like with words, with especially if like someone with media is like mouthing me. If I am near a phone and I go hard and then I burn it all down. And I've been a little better at that since my wife, because she's like, I don't want to be involved. Mm. And so I go, but I go way too hard. Sometimes I take a gun to a knife fight. If someone's like, yeah, Bobby's hair is a funny color, I'm like, I hope your family dies. You know, it's not that hardcore, but I do that, right? I get triggered and I cut with my words. I also suck at letting slow talkers finish their sentences. Even in interviews, they'll be like, well, you know, the first time I played guitar, it was... Anyway, I struggle with that, where I just need a little more patience and communication. I also suck at giving books enough time to get good. I'm a quarter of the way through a book. I think it's terrible. Oh, my God. Next. I'm bad at that. I suck at letting myself be happy with something before I start to go, oh, I shouldn't get too happy because it's probably all going to get taken away at some point. I also suck at answering phone calls. I just suck. Mm-hmm. I don't want to answer a phone call. If you call me, I'm not going to answer. If you text me, awesome. If you FaceTime me, there's a 30% chance. Unless it's Eddie and it's the afternoon and I know he's on the toilet. And then, no.
5: We're not doing that.
2: I suck at seeing. Is that bad vision? No right eye, really. And I suck at sleeping. That would be my list of things I suck at. I'm vulnerable. I'm trying to get better at that. Amy, what do you suck at?
4: I suck at saying anything in a concise way.
2: Mm. Yeah.
4: And I'm going to try to keep it at that.
2: Oh, she's being concise. Wow. Growth. Okay. Anything else?
4: I suck at not using the word like a lot when I talk.
2: I think we all can be there. I think we all can be there.
4: Filler words. Mm-hmm. And I have been speaking here professionally for 20 years, and I don't know why. Whenever I see clips of me talking, I say, why? Mm-hmm. How?
2: Anything else?
4: I suck at making plans to go out and do things outside of my house.
2: Okay, good.
4: Because how else am I going to meet people?
2: Exactly. Yeah, more. Are you good?
4: I'm good.
2: Okay.
5: Those were concise.
2: She was concise with all three of them. Yeah. Wow. Great job.
4: Man, thank you.
2: Eddie.
5: All right, well, the obvious one is I suck at math. Like, I'm really bad at math.
2: That's not the obvious one.
4: Oh, yeah.
5: What?
2: The obvious one is you don't follow through with things. But I'm going to see if you get there.
5: I don't think I suck at that.
2: Oh.
5: I suck at reading.
2: Like you don't know how to read?
5: No, I can read. It's just I'm not a fast reader. Sometimes I read a whole page and I forget about what I read because I wasn't really thinking about it. Suck at that. I suck at folding clothes. I'm really bad at that.
2: No, I do. I mean, hey, you know what? Me too. Wink, wink.
5: I suck at laundry.
2: Yeah, oh, me too. Yeah, terrible. That's not fair. We do that. That's weaponizing confidence. Yeah,
5: no, I'm really
2: bad. I'm good at weaponizing confidence.
4: Y'all have figured that one out.
2: Yeah. Uh-huh. Anything else?
5: I suck at being patient. You know, like, I'm not very patient. I kind of want everything to just, like, let's go. Like, why are we?
4: Really, you're also kind of laid back, though.
5: I know, but I guess patient with other people. Pretty laid back about me. But patient with other people, I need to work on that.
2: Lunchbox, what do you suck at?
6: I suck at technology.
5: That's true.
6: Oh, my gosh, man.
2: Everybody amens him.
6: I mean, technology just drives me up a wall trying to figure things out. It is unbelievable. I see, you know, like videos online. I'm just like, how do they do that? And I can't figure anything out. That drives me nuts. I suck at patience. With, like Eddie said, I mean, my kids, I mean, I give them one chance and then I blow a gasket because I just think it should be so quick and easy. And I don't understand why we dilly-dally and we can't get. I suck at patience. I suck at golf. I play golf.
2: That's a good one.
6: I play golf.
5: Hey, he loves golf.
2: I could have added that one too. Yeah.
6: I love it. Yeah. I practice. I go to the driving range and it does not matter.
5: You take lessons.
6: At golf.
2: Mm-hmm.
6: I suck. Yeah. That's about it. I mean,
2: I feel you on that one though too. Amen. Everybody feel good?
5: Yeah.
6: Not much I suck at though.
2: Amy, how do you feel?
4: I feel good.
2: Dang, how concise was that?
5: That was great.
6: Really good.
2: Getting better already.
4: Mm-hmm.
2: All right.
4: No filler words, no nothing.
2: All right, everybody feel better? Just a little therapeutic exercise. Like we share, we're vulnerable, then we try to get better. We help each other. If you want to tell us what you suck at, you can leave us a voice memo. Tell us what you really suck at.
4: Voice memo?
2: Message, whatever. I get confused. Here's the thing.
5: They send text.
6: Here we go.
2: Here's the thing. It's two things. I send a lot of voice memos on my phone to people.
4: Mm-hmm.
2: Also, on that iHeart app, you can push the button.
4: Oh, the talk back.
2: Talk back. Red. And so I read so many liners for stations where I do that. And then, but we have a voicemail line.
4: You know what?
2: I suck at my, I talk too fast. And then I suck at that.
4: Yeah.
5: Your list is done. You're good. You're done.
2: No, I could do two pages. I had to slow that down.
4: I suck at sending a short voice text.
2: Yeah.
4: Or. Mm-hmm. What are those called? A voice memo.
2: Yeah.
4: Memo?
2: Yeah.
6: That's the same thing as concise.
4: Every time I try. I'm like, keep it under 2 minutes. Keep it under
6: 2 minutes.
2: Yeah. Amy sends a podcast.
6: Oh my God.
4: And then I'll do it. I'll be like, oh, I'm going to do it again. And I do it again. And there I am at 159. And I'm like, what? No, I need to make it a minute. That's the goal. And I try to gather everything and make it. And then sure enough, there I'm again at 159 again. And I'm like, well, I guess I'm saying everything I need to say.
2: Good job, everybody. Thanks for being vulnerable.
5: Thank you.

0: 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Yeah.
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1: 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I'm so confused. We'll talk about it next.
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6: What do you think about adults when they jump in the pool or jump in the lake? They hold their nose like men. If they jump in and they're doing this and they jump in.
7: Well, I think they probably had something happen when they were younger that was very uncomfortable. And now they're scared. So they have to do that.
6: Saw a picture of Tom Brady jumping off a boat, and he's a nose pincher.
7: Uh-huh.
6: Oh. And they were making a big deal about Tom Brady being a nose pincher. I'm a nose pincher.
7: You are too.
8: Still?
6: And I grew up in the water.
7: Wow. Huh. Okay. But so what happened to you?
6: Nothing.
7: At one point when you were little,
6: water
7: you must
6: didn't
7: have...
6: like touch me in a place I didn't.
7: No, I feel like at some point you went into the water and it gushed up into your face and it was very uncomfortable. So then you became a nose pincher.
6: But doesn't that happen with everybody when you jump in the water early on in your life? Like it's like, oh, God.
8: Yeah, yeah. So,
7: or maybe that's just how you were taught to do it. Because like, is anybody else here a nose pincher?
6: Great question. Nope. If you jump in the water off a diving board or jump off a boat, do you hold your nose?
8: Nope, I do not. I blow out my nose when I go down.
6: You?
9: No. Oh. I'm a man.
6: Oh, good point. Scuba, do you hold your nose?
10: No, but my 8-year-old does, though.
9: Exactly. That's exactly right.
10: But I'm a water guy. I've always loved the water. And I feel
6: I grew up on lakes.
10: Yeah, we were born in water. We had water all of innocent for 9 months. It is kind of weird that we become weird with water outside the womb.
6: What if in a sonogram, back when I was a baby, I was holding my nose?
8: From the very beginning.
7: Maybe that's where it started. Yeah.
6: I was just like, man, this sucks in here. I can't breathe. So if you see a dude holding his nose jumping in somewhere, do you think he's less of a man?
7: I mean, I
8: do. Yes.
7: Not if it's Tom Brady.
6: No.
8: Well, definitely Tom Brady.
7: No.
6: Any man.
7: It depends on the man.
8: Like, I would think Tom Brady would be the dude that does not do that.
6: Yeah. Okay. Is it a little less then? Riddle me this. If you put one of those pinchers on your nose, those things that you put on, but you don't have to use your hands, but it does like pinch your nose.
9: That's worse.
8: That's way worse.
9: That's absolutely worse.
7: Yeah, I feel like that might be a little worse.
8: What do you have, a little putty in your ears too?
9: Yeah, exactly.
8: Get out of here.
6: What's wrong with that?
7: And little
6: I get bad swimmer's ear sometimes where I can't get the water out.
9: Oh my gosh.
7: You put floaties on
9: your
7: arms?
9: You're not 8.
6: Why are we all attacking me right now? I'm just asking a question.
8: I didn't know that you put putty in your ears.
6: Well, Amy also said, you swimmers in your arms? Okay. I did not know that adults felt other adults doing this made them less of an adult.
7: Was it from really, really high? Or
6: no, he was just jumping off a boat. Like
9: that's embarrassing.
6: But if I jump in the pool, I do.
7: Okay.
8: You should work on that.
6: I don't care to.
8: Okay. Well, people are going to judge you.
6: Even if I'm underwater, let's say I jump in and that initial thing goes up and I hold my nose. I don't even let go under. I keep holding it under if I'm underwater. The only time I don't is if I'm like trying to really make distance underneath, and then I don't like it. There's water in my nose when I do that.
8: Interesting. You've never blown out your nose just to keep the water out?
6: I have, because I swam, I'm not going to say competitively, but I trained for triathlons, and I guess I competed, but I,
8: yeah.
6: Yeah, and I wore a clip. I think.
8: You wore
7: no,
8: a clip
7: you did
8: that?
7: Not.
6: I think.
7: No, you didn't.
9: No.
7: At the triathlon?
6: I don't like this segment. This segment makes me uncomfortable. Oh. I didn't know people felt like that. For everybody out there, I work with judgmental people, and I hope you don't. But Tom Brady's a pincher, and so am I. So Tom Brady and I like in many ways.
7: Look at
6: us. Many ways. There you go.

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1: 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We'll talk about it next in our segment called Tell Me Something Good.
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0: Bobby sparked a heated debate with Old Dominion when he asked who is most likely to be late to a show.
1: That's up for debate between all of us against Trevor. We all say he's the latest. He says he's not.
2: I'm definitely not.
3: So it's definitely.
4: Here's the thing. I live in Franklin. I got like a 35-40 minute drive every time.
5: With that.
3: But that does make you late.
4: They had to come down to a meeting in Franklin the other day and they realized that.
6: We were on time though.
4: We were on time. You had one drive. I love this 7,000. So when there's an accident, so they're like,
3: they start fist fighting. This is the greatest. This is the day Old Dominion broke up. Right here on our show.
1: Thanks. Wow. Thanks for breaking us up.
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0: Bobby asked Ella Langley which instrument she learned first as a child.
1: Guitar? No, piano. I started taking piano lessons young, really young. And I was so young, I was like trying to learn it by ear, and the teacher was getting aggravated with me, so they told me I was too young. And then I never went back, and that's like one of the biggest regrets of my life.
2: That you didn't stick with piano? Mm-hmm. Did your parents put you in piano?
1: My grandma did.
2: And was she a piano player?
1: My grandpa was, but my grandma grew up singing in church, so just always thought it was really important to learn, and still literally one of the biggest regrets. I can only play a little bit by ear, but guitar, so really the first one I learned is guitar.
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4: All right, I'm gonna mix it up for you. 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

Friday morning dance party. This is the Bobby Bone Show. I'm just playing a lot of good music. I'm mixing it myself, so maybe a little clunky. Maybe perfect. I don't know. Glad you're here, though. Josh Turner, your man.

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2: We're going to play easy trivia. Let's warm up here. The category is geography. Eddie, I'll start with you. What's the tallest mountain in the world?
3: Oh, that's Everest.
2: Correct?
3: Yeah.
2: Amy, what ocean is between North America and Europe?
4: Oh, that would be the Atlantic.
2: Correct. Abby, which river flows through Egypt and is the longest river in Africa?
5: The Nile.
2: Correct. Lunchbox, what continent is the Sahara Desert located?
6: Africa.
2: Correct. Good job.
3: Nice.
4: Wow. Nice.
2: Killing it. All right. Easy trivia. Next.
1: Bobby Bones.
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1: Show. All right, time for easy trivia. The category is weather. Eddie, you're the champ. You have the tiara on. What do you call frozen rain that falls in balls or chunks of ice?
2: That's called hail.
1: That is correct. Amy, what instrument measures temperature?
3: Thermometer.
1: Correct. Abby, what is the white fluffy form of frozen precipitation?
4: Snow.
1: Correct. Lunchbox, what do we call a flash of electricity during a storm?
5: That would be electricity. No, that'd be thunder. That'd be lightning.
1: Oh, my God.
5: No.
1: All right, that'd be lightning.
5: Yep.
1: Okay, nobody goes home in the first round, but if you miss one from here out, you'll hear this sound.
6: You've been boned.
1: Everybody ready?
7: Ready.
5: Yep, yep.
1: Eddie's the only one with a win this season.
3: Shocker.
2: That's how it goes.
1: Here we go. The category is things that are green. Eddie, what green vegetable is often associated with rabbits?
2: This might be a trick question because it has green on it.
1: What green vegetable is often associated with rabbits?
2: Oh my goodness. Am I going to go out here? I'm going to go lettuce.
1: Lettuce is correct.
2: Oh, Bugs Bunny ate carrots.
1: That's one Bugs Bunny. That's not generally rabbits. That's one Looney Tune cartoon character.
5: I was with you, Eddie.
1: And
5: I was
1: it's
5: like...
1: orange. Amy, what's the name of the green creature who stole Christmas?
3: The Grinch.
1: Correct. Abby, what green fruit is used to make guacamole?
4: Avocado.
1: Correct. Lunchbox, what green vegetable is known for looking like tiny trees?
5: Oh, that is broccoli.
1: Correct. The category is celebrities with last names that are animals. Eddie, which NBA legend played for the Boston Celtics and has a last name of a flying animal?
2: That's Larry Bird.
1: Correct. Amy, which artist sings If It Makes You Happy and has a last name of a bird?
8: If it makes you happy, then why the hell are you so...
1: Need an answer?
3: Last name of a bird. If it makes you...
1: 3 seconds.
3: I can't think of who sings that. Alanis Morissette.
6: You've been booed.
3: I don't know.
1: Of the Morissette parrots.
3: Wait, hold on. If it makes...
1: Cheryl Crow.
3: Oh, Crow!
2: Amy,
3: I hate myself right now. Yeah. I hate it.
1: That's
3: it
1: crazy.
3: I couldn't think.
4: Amy.
5: Abby relates.
3: See, y'all don't know what it's like.
1: Abby, no, what don't. Project Hail Mary actor has a last name of a baby goose?
4: Not a duckling.
1: What Project Hail Mary actor has a last name of a baby goose?
4: Project Hail Mary actor. It's an actor. It's a male.
1: 3 seconds.
4: I don't know.
1: Oh my gosh.
4: Who's
1: in Project Hail Mary?
4: I don't know. I haven't seen it.
1: Ryan Gosling.
4: Oh, Gosling.
6: You've been booed.
2: That's what you call a what? A baby goose?
1: Baby goose. But just go Project Hail Mary.
2: Right, because you only know one
3: actor. Well, but she hasn't seen it.
4: Yeah, I haven't seen it.
2: But everyone. Okay.
1: I haven't seen a lot of things.
4: It's a struggle.
3: I cannot talk because I couldn't think of Cheryl freaking Crow.
1: What actress starred in Transformers and has the last name of a sly forest animal?
5: Oh, that's my hottie, Megan Fox.
1: Correct.
3: Gosh, nice. this category, I cannot get that. This category was hard for me, I'm not going to lie. When you throw in that animal thing, like if you were to just say, who sings this song, I probably would have gotten it. But me thinking of a bird freaked me out.
5: Okay. We can tell.
1: Two people remain, Eddie and Lunchbox. Too.
2: Wow.
1: Eddie,
2: yeah.
1: The category is the answer starts with F. What legendary singer was nicknamed Old Blue Eyes?
2: Ah, that's Frank Sinatra.
1: Correct. Lunchbox, what word means a made-up story or literature that is not based on real events?
5: Say it again, because there's a couple that I'm thinking of in my head.
1: What word means a made-up story or literature that is not based on real events?
5: Fairy tale.
6: You've been booed.
2: But see, here's the thing. I had two as well, and it wasn't fairy tale, but it was fable and fiction.
1: But fiction is the overarching. Yeah,
2: got it.
1: Yeah, yes, it's fiction.
5: Oh,
2: that's tough, guys.
3: You want to do some just for funsies?
1: Did you guys have breakfast this morning? Did we?
3: I don't know what's wrong.
2: Amy, that was crazy.
3: I know. Yeah, honestly,
5: I didn't even think fiction because I thought fairy tale. Like, I thought that's not real.
2: Yeah, that happens.
5: Is that not real?
2: A Fairy tales, yeah, not something.
1: Fairy
2: not
1: tale would be a version of fiction, sure. All right.
2: Well,
1: Eddie,
2: I won again.
1: You won again. Hit it.
3: Yeah. I feel like we've been cursed.
2: Why? By what? Who?
3: Somebody put a curse on me because the fact that that just happened when you said Sheryl Crow, I wanted to die. Because like that's
1: seems a bit dramatic.
3: But that's so embarrassing.
1: Okay.
2: You think the easy trivia gods put a curse on you?
3: Somebody did.
1: Oh, well, there you have it. Eddie, nice win. We'll play again next week. Get your Bobby Bones on. Come on. Now let's play Kane Brown. The song is called Woman.

0: theaters this weekend, Super Troopers 3. 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I give it 4.5 out of 5. 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
1: 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Yay!
2: The inventor of the ATM wanted people to type in six numbers. It's four. But he said, type in six, but his wife couldn't remember six numbers. She can remember four. So she said, you got to just do four. I can't do six, so it's four.
0: Oh, thank you.
3: Thank you to her.
2: There you go.
3: It's easier for us.
2: Amy?
0: Thomas Jefferson is credited with popularizing macaroni and cheese in the U.S. After he encountered the dish in France, he brought back a pasta machine and recipes, and he served it at his estate, making it a favorite among his guests.
2: I can see where macaroni and cheese for the first time ever would hit so good.
3: Like, what is this?
2: Well, I need more of this. Yeah. Eddie?
3: So French poodles, you know, they're actually from Germany. They're not even French. And the name Pudel is German, and it means
2: Pudel.
3: It means to splash in water. So I guess back in the day after these, the breed was a thing, the French made it popular. So that's why they call it French poodles. But they're really from Germany.
2: It does seem proper in French.
3: French poodle.
2: Yeah, just even its hair. Its hair. Lunchbox?
4: Back in 2011 in Mexico City, they set a world record with 3,994 people all in a inflatable pool at the same time.
2: Whoa. How many?
4: 3,994 people.
3: And it didn't bust.
4: Nope.
3: Crazy.
2: And how do you know when to stop?
3: When it busts.
2: Well, it doesn't count if it busts.
3: So you do it all over again?
2: Well, you got to... I don't know. That's a lot of people.
4: And then my question is, are they standing up or are they laying down? They got to be standing up.
2: They got to be standing
3: up. You can't lay down.
2: You can't lay down. That's how people die.
4: Oh, that's a good point.
2: Yeah. Only two of the 20 highest grossing movies of the 80s had a remake. So I have the entire list here of the 20 highest grossing movies released in the 80s. What do you think the biggest movies of the 80s was? Just guessing.
0: E.T.
2: Number one.
3: Wow. Good one, Amy.
2: And that's one of them, by the way. So there's no sequel still. E.T. number one. It made $792 million.
4: Okay, I got another one.
2: Go ahead.
4: Back to the Future.
2: Back to the Future.
4: It's got to be.
2: It's going to be somewhere. It's at number 11.
4: Wow.
3: I have a bigger one.
2: Okay.
3: Star Wars.
2: A lot of Star Warses. Number two was Return of the Jedi, Star Wars. Empire Strikes Back. That's Star Wars, right?
3: Yeah.
2: Is it number three? I'm sure there's other ones. How many Star Warses are there?
3: Oh, tons now. There's so many. Six,
4: those
3: seven, eight.
4: I thought those were...
5: There's nine main ones.
3: Oh, nine.
2: There's nine Star Warses?
5: Yeah, there's the prequel trilogy and then the last ones.
3: Mike's like, yeah, you idiot.
2: What do you think the other movie in the 80s is that didn't have a remake, a sequel, or a prequel?
4: Oh, sequel
3: didn't
4: or prequel.
3: Have.
2: Yep.
0: Another movie from the 80s.
2: It didn't. Oh. It's a massive movie from the 80s.
0: Dirty Breakfast Dancing.
2: Probably wasn't one of the top 20 highest grossings.
0: Hmm.
2: Breakfast Club. I think there was.
4: Oh, was there a follow-up to that?
2: No, I don't know. I don't think it's in top 20. I'm looking at it now. The answer is Rain Man.
0: Rain Man.
3: I've never seen that.
0: That's from the 80s.
2: You've never seen
4: what?
2: Rain
4: You've
2: Man?
4: You've never seen Rain Man?
3: I've heard all the quotes and everything.
2: Judge Wapner.
3: That's it.
0: Walmart. Gotta go to Walmart.
2: 1988. $355 million.
3: Dang.
2: So, remember 3 Men and a Baby? That movie was awesome.
0: Yes.
3: Was that Tom Selleck?
2: Uh-huh. Yeah. He was one of them. And I think Steve Guttenberg was another one. But that had a sequel. 3 Men and a Little Lady.
3: Uh-huh. You know what's along those lines? Look Who's Talking. Those were awesome.
2: Those were really funny. John Travolta
3: yes.
2: and Kirstie Alley maybe were the voices of those.
3: And I think Bruce Willis might have been a baby too, like a voice of the baby.
2: John Travolta, Kirstie Alley, Bruce Willis, all in it.
3: That's awesome.
2: The top one, Batman sequel, Indiana Jones sequel, Top Gun sequel, Who Framed Roger Rabbit?
3: Dude, that was so good.
4: That's a good one.
2: They have a sequel in that one? Rain Man obviously didn't. Crocodile Dundee. I loved those.
3: Never watched those. Mm-mm.
2: You never saw Crocodile Dundee?
3: No.
4: Wow.
2: Ghostbusters, Beverly Hills Cop, Fatal Attraction. I never saw that. It seemed too adult.
3: Yeah.
2: For the 80s. Look Who's Talking made it.
3: There we go.
2: Twins, Arnold Schwarzenegger, and Danny DeVito.
3: That was so good.
2: The Little Mermaid and Coming to America all make it there. Google sees the biggest spike in people searching for hangover cures on what date?
3: Sunday.
0: Monday.
2: Date.
3: January 1st.
2: Number one is January 1st. What's number two?
3: December 26th.
4: No, the one after Thanksgiving.
2: The answer is November 1st, the day after Halloween.
4: Halloween.
3: Oh, Halloween. Yeah.
0: Because it's like, the day after the Super Bowl, but that's not a date.
2: The CIA had to approve every episode of the FX show The Americans about Russian spies living undercover in the U.S. just to make sure they didn't reveal any classified information.
4: Wow.
2: It's a great show. It's a slow show, but it's a great show.
3: So that means everything there is fake, made up.
2: It's a true story. It's based on two people that actually did that. But I guess they did. It doesn't mean it's fake. It just means what they did reveal was either true or fictionalized, okay. Which I expected that anyway. Female kangaroos have 3 female parts on their body.
3: Really?
2: 30 Vs, yeah.
3: I wonder why.
4: Huh.
3: Like, why would God want it that way?
2: Well, why would he only want one on humans?
3: Just one. No question, you know?
2: All right, there you go. Fun fact.

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1: Yeah. Talk about beginner's luck. One woman's very first try at something paid off huge. Lunchbox has a story next and tell me something good.
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3: Bobby Bones.
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4: Kayla Jeffries in North Carolina decided to stop at the gas station. She goes inside and something about the 100K cash payday caught her eye. It's a lottery ticket, scratch off. She's never played before. She's like, give me one of those tickets. She scratched it. She won $100,000, the top prize on that lottery ticket. She had never played before. And I hate her, and I hope she has a great day.
5: Easy,
6: you
5: dude.
6: Hate her.
7: You hate her, and she hope. Wow, good for you. Hate her, and she hope she has a great day.
5: So that levels it out to zero.
7: Oh, we're back even.
4: She plans to buy a car and save for school. And I mean, you don't need to save for school, girl. You got $72,000. You're already going to school. Go ahead.
7: That makes you mad because
4: I've played for so long. She sees one ticket the first time in her life, and she thinks it's just that easy. Huh. Gosh.
7: It was.
4: No, it isn't that easy. That's what I'm saying.
7: But it is.
4: Gosh, that's so frustrating.
7: It is. First time.
4: Like, everybody's going to be like, I just can't.
5: You can't what?
4: I just can't understand how that happens to some people.
7: But not
4: me.
7: Yeah.
4: Like, I saw a post on Twitter maybe the other day of some guy from Oklahoma. He was in Vegas. And it looked like it made a 24-year-old dude. And he'd been there for like a couple hours. And he was playing something. He got a flush. And he won $400,000. I was like, oh, wow.
7: It's that easy.
4: Way to start the weekend, man. That's pretty cool.
5: Yeah.
7: I don't want that to happen when I start the weekend.
5: No, right before I leave.
7: I want that to happen on the last day. Because then I'm going, wow, I got all this extra money to play with. Well, good story. Kind of overshadowed by the dark cloud, but good story. That's what it's all about.
1: That was Tell Me Something Good.

0: Reese Witherspoon on which outfit she was excited to take home from a movie she filmed.
1: Probably the pink suit from Legally Blonde. It's been in a museum. Every time I see it, I get flutters and reminders of Elle Woods. And I'm so lucky that I got to keep some of the costumes and I get to give them to my kids. I also have the wedding dress from Sweet Home Alabama. So when I kiss the boy in the rain, and it's really, it brings back a lot of memories when I look at it.
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0: Barbara Corcoran from Shark Tank told Bobby about the worst product he decided to invest in.
1: Well, the worst investment I won't even name because they sued me when they lost all their money, like I lost their money. So that's crazy. But that was a exercise product that went nowhere. Okay. That's all. I'll leave it at that. I'm afraid to talk about it.
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0: This story comes to us from Columbia, Missouri. A 53-year-old man was tired of cars speeding past his apartment, so he took matters into his own hand. He went and sat outside his apartment right on the street, and when a car was speeding down the road, he'd point his gun at him.
1: Gun. Not a speed, like a
0: radar. No, not like a radar gun. He would pull out a gun, point it at him, get him to slow down. Yes. Next car, slow down by pointing a gun at him. So police were called.
1: He's lucky no one else pulled a gun on him and actually shot him. That's what I fear most, is that everybody has a gun, and if someone gets a gun pulled on them, they pull theirs out and then shoot as well. What an idiot. Or a bonehead.
0: I'm Lunchbox. That's your bonehead story of the day.
2: Bobby Bones.

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0: Hello, Bobby Bones. My friend has been dating this guy for about 8 months. A few weeks ago, I was swiping through a dating app and came across his profile. I screenshotted it and sent it to her because I thought there's no way she should be dating someone who is still on the app. She confronted him, huge fight. They talked it through. It turns out he had deleted the dating app from his phone. The problem is he never deleted his profile. Now he feels like I accused him of cheating when he didn't do anything wrong. My friend says they're okay now, but things have been awkward with me and her boyfriend. Do I owe him an apology? And if so, what do I say? Signed, apprehensive in Atlanta. So I'd like to first say that that is a thing. And I've known guys who have said, oh, I met somebody, I'm deleting the app. And they do delete the app, but they don't go into settings and delete their profile. And then someone sees them and they kind of have to prove it by the inactivity inside their profile, meaning they have to re-download the app, they have to log in, and it tells you last time you've been active and go, look, I haven't been active in 6 months. I just forgot to delete the guts.
1: Yeah.
0: And that happens, I think, a lot because dudes, we're pretty dumb. It's like, I'm out. I'm just going to delete it and move on.
1: I know girls that's been the case. So okay. It's not just guys.
0: I don't know many girls. So, okay, I just know dudes.
1: Yeah.
0: For the most part.
1: No, I think that's a thing that happens. And as long as, like you said, you can go and show that you haven't been messaging a bunch of girls or going out on dates, then it shouldn't cause a huge blow-up fight. And then you, as the friend, you don't have anything to apologize for.
0: I can understand if he's like, why is she up in our business? But also, you're the friend and you should always be looking out for your friend. I do think it is one two-minute conversation with this dude to go, hey, I know that was an awkward situation, but I was just looking out for my friend. It has nothing to do with you.
1: And obviously you want your friends to do the same thing.
0: Yep.
1: So,
0: and then he's got to go, yeah, you're right. I should have deleted my profile, not just the app, because there were a lot of things that just happened slightly wrong there.
1: Mm-hmm.
0: But nobody's wrong. And if it is awkward, this is one of those where you have to go and actually address it for a second. Then it will forever be fixed. But if you don't, it will forever be slightly awkward. So you have to have that. I think this can even be a text. I don't think it has to be a face-to-face, because how often do you get to be face-to-face with your friend's boyfriend when no one else is around?
1: Yeah.
0: That's just a hard situation to even manufacture. I think you can text him and say, hey, I think we have a little awkwardness here. I saw that, but I think you would probably tell your friend too. And this is why. Boom, it's over. Move on.
1: Yeah.
0: Everything that happened deserves some awkwardness, but it also deserves to not be awkward anymore, because everybody had everybody's best interest in mind.
1: If he continues to get mad or weird about this,
0: then he's secretly dating. Yep.
1: Yeah, yep. Something's up.
0: If he can't drop it, he was on that app.
1: Mm-hmm.
0: And he may be on more. But I would finish this with a conclusion conversation. That would be my advice. All right, thank you. Close it up.

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Mr. C, knowing that he couldn't have the toy till his nuggets were gone. 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
2: Hey, it's Bobby Bones. It's Friday. There is a lot of new music out today. Amy, what's up?
3: Miranda Lambert released a new song today called Sunset Marquee. We can take

0: We're talking about tipping, and Lunchbox said, should you tip your nurse? Because he saw a nurse rolling someone out in a wheelchair, and then we had the debate on if it was even a nurse, and it turns out maybe it wasn't a nurse. It was just someone in scrubs who worked there as an assistant. So a couple of voicemails here. Number one.
1: Lunchbox or whatever had been to the hospital with his son. People were rolling out with a wheelchair. Should you tip the nurse or this, that, and the other? Most of those people are retired, and most of them are volunteers. So just thought I would pass that along. Thank you.
0: I think for the most part, we do believe that wasn't a nurse, right?
2: Mm-hmm.
0: It was, right?
3: Yeah, I guess. I don't know. I thought they were all nurses that wore scrubs.
2: Like a transporter something assistant?
0: Something.
2: There was like a title.
0: Sounds like a time machine person there, but yeah. We did have a nurse squat with us whenever Billy was born to go out and make sure I know to put the car seat in. Like a nurse did walk out with us then and go, let me see it, big boy. And I said,
2: the car seat?
0: Yeah. She's like, you're all good. That was a nurse. I also did not tip her because I didn't feel like a nurse was used to getting tips.
4: Yeah.
0: That felt weird. Give me number two.
5: No, it is illegal to tip any healthcare professional in our moral clauses of our state license. You can lose your license as a healthcare professional. I thought you guys should know that. Take care.
2: So is it illegal for them to accept the money, but like, can you just leave it on the tray or something like...
0: Yeah, and also, they're not going to turn you in
2: right. If
0: you give them $20. Like, you hand somebody $20, got him. Citizen's arrest, you tip me? I'm calling the cops. Stay right here, sir. Thank you all for all the voicemails, all the calls. We had a heck of a show today. I hope you can go listen to it. It is up on the Bobby Bones Show podcast feed, including easy trivia, including the whole show giving me a hard time for holding my nose when I jump in the water. All that's up. We do a second show on the podcast feed as well. 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

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And you could leave town a rich man. 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
0: Now that you've heard from some of our friends from here, here's a bunch of our friends from Nashville. 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

0: Soul. Here's what you may have missed.
1: Last night, I became a season ticket holder for the Akron Zips football team.
2: What is that?
3: It's a college.
1: Yeah.
2: It is?
1: Yeah.
2: Okay.
1: I bought season tickets last night.
2: Because?
1: Well, they have this. I saw this pop up where if you're a season ticket holder of the Akron Zips.
2: Which is located where?
1: Akron, Ohio.
2: Okay.
1: I'd never even been to Akron, never been to a Zips game. I don't know anything about them except their colors. But one lucky season ticket holder will be able to call a drive in a game, the opening drive in a game.
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From the Jeff Pereira Home Energy Studios. Cranking up Morgan, Luke, Lainey, and more for moms, cowboys, and country rebels. 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

Hey, Bakersfield, it's Bobby Bones. Monday morning, 6 a.m. Lunchbox thinks his wife has lost her mind. Something that she got for his boys. We'll talk about that Monday morning Bobby Bones show. Starting at 5 a.m. on The Bull 97.3.

Gavin Adcock, playing in Bull Nation at the Dignity Health Theatre on August 14th. This is the Wannabe. If it wasn't, then I wanna be. Now playing on the Bull 97.3. New country, now.

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2: 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A major personal announcement from someone on the Bobby Bones Show. 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

Bakersfield's Bobby Bones. Monday morning, 6 a.m. Lunchbox thinks his wife has lost her mind. Something that she got for his boys. We'll talk about that Monday morning Bobby Bones show. 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
2: 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It's Friday. There is a lot of new music out today. Amy, what's up?
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Hey, Bakersfield, it's Bobby Bones. Monday morning, 6 a.m. Lunchbox thinks his wife has lost her mind. Something that she got for his boys. 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

What's up? It's Megan Maroney, and here's my new song, Medicine. 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
2: I'd never even been to Akron, never been to a Zips game. 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
3: All right, so you're
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From the Jeff Pereira Home Energy Studios. Cranking up Morgan, Luke, Lainey, and more for moms, cowboys, and country rebels. 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

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Monday morning, 6 a.m. Lunchbox thinks his wife has lost her mind. Something that she got for his boys. We'll talk about that Monday morning Bobby Bones show. 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
2: 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It's Friday. There is a lot of new music out today. Amy, what's up?
3: 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We can take

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Monday morning, 6 a.m. Lunchbox thinks his wife has lost her mind. Something that she got for his boys. 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

0: believe some people don't enjoy the long runs of music we play in our bull rides. 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
1: We have a major announcement. 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A major personal announcement from someone on the Bobby Bones Show. 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
2: Hey, it's Bobby Bones. It's Friday. There is a lot of new music out today. Amy, what's up?
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